0: or they're going to have to pull off a shocking upset in the final 2 weeks against either Indiana or Oregon. And I mean, look, with their quarterback, Demond Williams, it's possible he could end up, I could see him winning the Heisman this year. I could. I think CJ Carr is going to win it. And if not, CJ Carr will be Arch Manning, maybe Dante Moore. But I could see Demond Williams becoming a superstar this year for Washington. But that's probably what it's going to take for them to beat either Indiana or Oregon. And if they lose both of those games, they better be 10-0 going into those two games. So if there would be a fourth for me, it would be Washington. USC overrated, not going to be Iowa, not going to be anybody else. I think it's going to be three teams, though, and it'll be the three teams ranked in the top six, Ohio State, Oregon, and Indiana. So for me, cold.
1: Yeah, I want to say four, and I think that it would – I wanted to say Michigan because I do – I'm with you. I think USC is overrated. But then when you look at Michigan's schedule and what they have to go through – I mean, Michigan has brutal. A gauntlet. Yeah. I mean, not only that, to play Oklahoma in week two, number 10 ranked Oklahoma. They do play Iowa, ranked number 22. They probably could beat Iowa. I think that's going to be a close game. Then you got Penn State, but then you got Rutgers. Indiana before they play Rutgers, Oregon, and Ohio State.
0: That's right. You want to talk up Rutgers? I'm fine with that.
1: In the Big Ten. Yeah. So I just don't. I don't see Michigan. I mean, if they win two of those games against the top three teams in the Big Ten, then sure. Like, if they beat Indiana and then they beat Ohio State again, then sure. I could see them getting in, and then you have a fourth team. I just don't know where the fourth team is going to come from because I'm with you. I don't think it's USC. Could be Washington. You might be right there. But I don't think Washington's talented enough. I really don't. And I think that there's a couple teams on Washington's schedule that people aren't thinking about that could probably upset this team. And when I look at, you know, Washington going up against Washington State week one, they might
0: drop
1: that game week one. Wazoo always plays them tough. And you play Minnesota. Minnesota's pretty damn good. You got the fighting PJ Flex coming in. So, yeah, I don't know, man. I don't see it anywhere. I really don't.
0: Let's see what the line is on Washington and Wazoo. Washington, 22.5-point favorites in that game.
1: Ooh,
0: so if they lose to Wazoo, that would be a massive disappointment.
1: That's going to be a play week.
0: Okay.
1: One. Washington State plus 22.5 for sure.
0: Don't underestimate the fish, man. Don't underestimate Jed Fish and Demond Williams. I'm telling you, Demond Williams is going to be a Heisman finalist.
1: I'm actually plugging it in right now. Wazoo plus 22.5. Washington wins that game. I think it's closer than 22.5 though.
0: Okay. Rivalry game. Absolutely. Week one, even though it's in Seattle. You're not giving Wazoo any. You're not giving the Cougars a chance.
1: No. I think Washington State has a chance. I think they keep it close. But I agree with you. I think you're gonna watch a guy who's a.
0: Oh no! Yeah, you do think they keep it close.
1: Find a way to win.
0: But what I meant is you're not giving Washington enough credit. You don't think they can win that game by 30?
1: No, especially not week one.
0: Okay.
1: Yep.
0: And that's the day before Labor Day. So that is Sunday, September 6th. And I'm just checking to see how many other ranked games we have that day. Because that is at the end of week one, right? Week one, everybody's in action on the 5th
1: mm-hmm.
0: because of how late Labor Day is this year.
1: Yep.
0: So you have that Sunday, Washington State versus Washington at 4:00. And you got Notre Dame, baby. And a game that I was this close to going to, by the way, Combs, Notre Dame, Wisconsin at Lambeau, Sunday night at 7:30. And at the same time, you'll have number 24 Louisville against number 9 Ole Miss in Nashville. So that's a great day.
1: How does Notre Dame get a home game against Wisconsin in Wisconsin?
0: Well, because Notre Dame is awesome and they'll play anybody anywhere. So yeah, it's a home game, but it's in the state of Wisconsin. And I think you know that there will probably be 80% of that stadium will be Notre Dame fans.
1: Oh, I don't know about that. It
0: definitely will be because it is technically a Notre Dame home game. So I think, I don't know how the tickets actually work for that when you have technically a home game, but you're playing it at a neutral site. I don't know how the allocation of tickets works. I would assume Notre Dame's got

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1: 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And you can listen to the program on the Westwood One Sports app, the Odyssey app, SiriusXM, Channel 375, and hundreds of local affiliates throughout North America. The phone number to join the show, we normally do open phone lines here in the final hour, 310-840-4910. You could call, you could text, 310-840-4910. You can also hit me up on Twitter, at PatBoyle44. Talked a lot about the Atlanta Falcons quarterback situation. I think it better be Michael Penix. I'm hoping Michael Penix plays in the preseason finale on Friday. But Ian Rappaport with some damning reporting, which you would think it's more of an opinion than reporting. I was honestly a bit shocked when I saw Ian Rappaport come out and say that it is quote unquote almost impossible for Tua to earn the nod of the Falcons starting quarterback. I mean, I didn't think he was good in the one series of the preseason that he played where he completed just one pass and he fumbled a snap. I know I hadn't seen great things from the training, you know, from joint practices and team sessions so far, but apparently it's been brutal. Brutal. The capital B. And I'm a Penix supporter through and through. So I was holding out hope all offseason that he was going to be medically cleared in time to have enough practice time under his belt to be the starting quarterback. And then this was 3 weeks ago when Michael Penix basically was like, yeah, it might be like 4 weeks. And I was like, that's like the end of August. If he misses all three of the preseason games, how the hell are they going to give him the starting quarterback job? And then I remembered, oh yeah, Tua stinks. He's horrible. And so I'm all fired up now for the Penix God. The Penix God, Michael Penix. He's going to be bringing, I'm not even going to say it. I'll save it for when it actually happens. But I'm hoping Penix plays in the preseason finale. I'm hoping that we get the announcement at some point in the next 5-6 days from Kevin Stefanski that Michael Penix is the Falcons' new starting quarterback. Also, a small little wrench in the equation is the undrafted free agent Jack Strand, 6'5", 240 pounds. He's been carving up backup defenses in their two preseason games so far. So I know there's a pocket of Falcons fans that want Jack Strand to be the quarterback of the future, but I think Michael Penix is going to bring some incredible vibes to the ATL this year. I think they're going to be swag surfing a whole lot. I think the Falcons win the NFC South with Michael Penix as their starting quarterback. 310-840-4910. We've talked a ton of college football, especially in the Big Ten. So you can jump in on that, any of your predictions or questions at 310-840-4910. But I want to start the final hour by going to Smashville. And a team that I was pretty excited about a couple of weeks ago, the Tennessee Titans. New head coach Robert Saleh. Okay, second go-around as a head coach, didn't work with the New York Jets. I mean, can you blame him? New offense coordinator in Brian Daboll, coming over from the Giants. Loved what he did with Jackson Dart last year. Giants offense looked as good as it had in the last 4 years since they made the playoffs in year one of Brian Daboll when Daniel Jones had the best year of his career up until the beginning of last year. Saquon Barkley was awesome, and the Giants went to the divisional round. Titans have a very underrated defense, I think, that was banged up with injuries last year, but they got big Jeffrey Simmons. They've added some of the old New York guys, John Franklin Myers, Jermaine Johnson. I like their secondary on paper. Maybe not so much the corners. I mean, Cordell Flott is their number one corner, so actually, maybe I should think twice about that. But they did sign Alante Taylor for a three-year, $60 million contract. He had been pretty good with New Orleans the last few years. At least last year had a good season. And then they draft Cornell Tate, number four overall. They bring in Wandale Robinson, who had a great year with the Giants. They bring in Daniel Bellinger, formerly of the Giants. The offensive line still stinks, though, so that's a major question mark. But I thought, hey, Cam Ward's got everything he needs to take a big step forward in year two after a pretty mediocre rookie season where his head coach got fired in week five. I mean, how much worse could it have been last year? After two preseason games, I know it's preseason, but man, oof. I have tempered all excitement on the Tennessee Titans. I'm starting to think they're going to be in last place again in the AFC South. Or it'll be the Indianapolis Colts, but the Titans won't be much better. And it feels like to me, I don't know, maybe I'm reading too much into some comments, some coach comments, but it feels like Robert Saleh is throwing his former crosstown colleague, Brian Daboll, under the bus already. We haven't even gotten to the regular season yet. We got some early division, it looks like, amongst the Titans coaches. And that's not a great sign. And I'll let you be the judge. I'll read you some of the quotes, and you tell me if you think Robert Saleh is throwing his new offensive coordinator, former Giants head coach, Brian Daboll, under the bus. So after the first game of the preseason where Cam Ward looked really bad, really bad. I mean, their first drive of the preseason went 95 yards and ended with a Tony Pollard touchdown run. Basically, after that, it's been brutal. Cam Ward played three series. The Titans picked up 15 yards and punted twice in the two series after that touchdown drive. Cam Ward finished his preseason opener 5 of 12 for 57 yards. And Robert Saleh said, quote, "Felt like his decisions were right. It just felt like he was a little sped up more than he had been in camp. It's first time live bullets. It looked like his mechanics were a little more sped up than it has been, which is good because we can go correct it, which is what the preseason is for. I'm sure he'll look back at it and see that the protection was pretty good and he could have went through his process a little bit better." That's a defensive coach, defensive play calling head coach saying that about his quarterback. Okay. They're not going to baby him. You don't want him to baby him. Okay. How about after their last preseason game, in which they trailed 16-0 after the first quarter? It was 16-3 after the first quarter against the Seahawks, who were playing their entire backups. And then the Titans did go on to win 19-16. But in the first half, and especially when Cam Ward was in the game, they scored 3 points. Three. Robert Saleh, after that game on Sunday night, said, quote, "I thought the first drive was good. We went out there and got some points. Thought Cam, again, was good with the ball, good decision-making. We just couldn't connect on a couple of deep throws. But overall, it's got to be better. I'm not trying to sugarcoat it. It does got to be better. But at the same time, there's always going to be things that we can take from." Saying the offense has got to be better in the preseason? Now, that's not conveying a whole lot of confidence from the head coach in year one. And if you think, well, okay, well, why does that mean he's throwing Brian Daboll under the bus? It's not, he didn't say anything about Brian Daboll. He just talked about his quarterback. Let's not forget, Robert Saleh, defensive guy. He's calling the plays on defense. Brian Daboll calling the plays on offense. And then how about this? The defense also hasn't looked great. But this is what, here is the headline, and this is what Robert Saleh had to say about his defense when they weren't all that good against the Seahawks in the first quarter. When Drew Lock goes down the field and hits Elijah Arroyo for a 36-yard touchdown on a completely blown coverage. Robert Saleh said, quote, "Well, yesterday overall, I thought yesterday was a lot better. I know we had the one play, which, like I said, I'm actually glad it happened because it creates an aha moment for the entire secondary to understand why we do things a certain way. And so that fix is easy. But you wish it happens in practice. It doesn't look so shady, but it happened. I'm glad it happened. And when it happened, and like I said yesterday, it's going back and watching the tape." So the defense stinks. And Robert Saleh is glad that the defense made mistakes in the preseason. The offense stinks, and Cam Ward has stunk, and Robert Saleh says the offense has got to be better. And I'm not trying to sugarcoat it. Doesn't say that he's glad that Cam Ward is getting some mistakes out in preseason. Doesn't say that it's an easy fix for the offense. He says the offense has got to be better, and then he's not trying to sugarcoat it. I wouldn't be too happy about those comments if I'm Brian Daboll. Feels like you're already being scapegoated before the season begins. That if things go horribly wrong in year one, look, NFL head coaches, it's not like you're guaranteed a year anymore. You're not. You're not, especially as a head coach that got fired from your previous stop and never had a winning season with the New York Jets. You think you're going to get cushion if the Titans go 4-13 this year with a quarterback who's supposed to take a big step forward in year two? Robert Saleh knows this. So what he's doing is he's posturing already. He's posturing and he's putting the defense in a positive light and saying, hey, you know, it's an easy fix. I'm glad we made those mistakes. And then when it comes to the most valuable asset on their franchise, the quarterback who had a brutal year in his rookie season with a head coach that got fired in week five and had no talent around him and no offensive line, and he still doesn't have an offensive line, but he's got some talent for sure. And you got a brand new offensive coordinator that also got fired from the Giants last year, and Robert Saleh brings in Brian Daboll to be the play caller, and he says instead of he's glad that the offense is making mistakes, no, the offense has got to be better. Robert Saleh will save himself and fire Brian Daboll if it means that he's got a chance to keep his job for year two if things go wrong this year in Tennessee. I don't blame him. It's a cutthroat business. Both of these guys worked in New York. Toughest place to win. Toughest place, arguably, to play with the media noise. Now, there's not going to be a lot of media noise in Nashville as compared to New Jersey / New York City with the New York Jets or New York Giants. That doesn't mean that the NFL noise isn't loud every single Sunday and every single Monday morning. And the Titans have nothing but Sunday games this year. They don't play a single Thursday game. They don't play a single Monday game. They don't play a single Sunday night game. So they will be able to kind of hide at least a little bit. And they play, out of 17 games, 15 of them are at 1 o'clock Eastern. The Titans will be in that first window every single week except for two. And the only 2 weeks that they're not, they're in Jacksonville on November 29th. That's not getting a ton of noise. And they're playing in Las Vegas 2 days after Christmas. And outside of maybe Fernando Mendoza lighting it up at the end of the year, that ain't getting a lot of noise. Although that could be Raiders-Titans. Yikes. That could be a rough one. That could be one where folks are, it's a week 16. Maybe there's only a couple of games. It's like, maybe that's a week where there's like four games in that second window. And if folks are supposed to watch what the Titans become by the end of the season, that might actually be a bad thing, not being in that 1 o'clock Eastern window. I could be wrong about the Titans. I could be wrong about Cam Ward. Maybe it is just preseason. Maybe he is getting all the mistakes out early, but you would think he'd have some more confidence publicly, at least from his head coach. Instead, the pressure's already being put on him. The clamps are already into the ribs of Cam Ward by his head coach. Cam Ward's being scapegoated, and by virtue of that, Brian Daboll's already being scapegoated by Robert Saleh before the year even begins. It's not a pretty picture that's being painted right now in Nashville, Tennessee. Now, you shut everybody up by winning, by playing good football. Cam Ward steps up, starts going through his progressions more naturally, with more composure, starts playing like we saw Cam Ward play at some points last year. He got better as the year went on. But there's not a lot of those excuses available to him anymore. Coach got fired in week five. His best receivers were Chimiri Dike. I mean, you got the number four overall pick and you got a veteran slot receiver in Wandale Robinson. there's not a lot of excuses anymore for Cam Ward. Other than that, yeah, his offensive line is still really bad. But again, this is a cutthroat business and a cutthroat sport. And in a first year, not first year ever, but first year with this team head coach and a first year coordinator in Saleh and Dable, they might not get a year two. And I think Robert Saleh knows that. And I think he's making sure to paint his defense, which has made mistakes. He's painting them in a positive light. Oh, I'm glad those mistakes happened. And he's painting the offense in a negative light. Offense has got to be better. Putting down his quarterback. It's not necessarily ideal leadership, if you ask me, about Robert Saleh. And I rooted for him to succeed with the Jets. And I was rooting for Robert Saleh to succeed with the Titans. But I'm not enjoying the things that he's saying right now about his quarterback. Now, don't get me wrong. Behind closed doors, should he be saying that? Absolutely. Because Cam Ward has been bad in the preseason so far. But, I mean, he's raised my antenna. I talk about the NFL every single night on Westwood One Sports, the audio rights holder for the National Football League. I know the folks in Nashville, they pay attention to every word he says. Might want to choose your words a little bit more carefully when it comes to talking about your franchise quarterback. That would be my free advice to Robert Saleh. 310-840-4910. And if I'm Brian Dable, maybe want to have two eyes in the back of my head. 310-840-4910. Let's get to some of your phone calls here on BetMGM tonight. Again, I'm Pat Boyle. Let's go to Chance, who's in Alabama. Next up on BetMGM tonight. Chance, what's going on, man? How you doing, brother?
2: Hey, man. Appreciate you taking the phone call. How you doing this evening?
1: I'm doing good, Chance. So, what's going on with you?
2: Real quick, sidebar. Is it annoying whenever callers who call into radio talk shows ask how you doing? Should I just go straight to the point? I've always wondered that because some radio guys get annoyed with it. Like, don't say hi, don't say how you doing. Should I just jump right into the take? Your opinion on that real quick, man. I've always wanted to know.
1: I'm glad you asked, Chance, and thank you. Now, look, I'm not going to get offended if you ask how I'm doing because there are times where maybe I will be open and candid, and I'll tell you what's on my mind. It'll give me an opportunity to hit a little sidebar myself, but I would say most of the time, it is better if the caller says, like, hey, what's up? Thanks for taking the call, and then just jumps right into the take. I every second is precious, and I would like to get as many phone callers and opinions on the show as possible. So, yeah, not necessary for you to ask me how I'm doing, but honestly, 90% of the time, I really don't care, and I will probably tell you good, or I'll just be like, I'm doing great.
2: I appreciate you clearing that up. I'll be quick since I asked that question. So, Ty Simpson, man. No worries, bro. I think you're a little too hard on him. I think if something was to happen to Stanford, he should play, be the backup. He was up until the Georgia game last year, I think it was week 5, he was damn good, man. And then he had he hurt his elbow, he hurt his back, a bunch of injuries. And I'm not just saying that because I'm an Alabama fan, man. I think he has got the goods to be possibly a top 15 quarterback. You know, so you got to go with him if something happens. And I think the Rams are smart to do it. They may not be that drafting that high again. And just like Green Bay did drafting Jordan Love, it was the right thing to do. You got to take that. You got to take that plunge, man. Because Stanford's got what, maybe 2-3 good years left. You got to do what you got to do. You got to go for it. It's a quarterback league.
1: It is a quarterback league. It is a quarterback league, Chance. And I appreciate the call. And I was not so much that I thought Ty Simpson had no business being anywhere the first round of the NFL draft. It was more so just the fact that the Rams finally had a first round draft pick. They've got a quarterback coming off of an MVP season, and you just committed. They had just committed an extra year. So not only this year, but next year. And I get it. Stafford could retire at the end of this season. And then, all right, well, then the second year, that contract goes out the window and you're looking for another quarterback. I also, around that same time, had the take, had the opinion, had the idea, had the prediction, and I kind of still do.

0: Yeah, maybe it is not so much throwing Brian Daboll under the bus. Maybe it is more so throwing Cam Ward under the bus. Although I would have to think Robert Saleh knows that the Titans are not giving up on Cam Ward after year two. Although, and again, look at what the Vikings did with J.J. McCarthy. So, I mean, it depends on how good or how bad Cam Ward is this year. But I guess it is, I guess that's a good point. Maybe it's not so much throwing Brian Daboll under the bus. Maybe it is throwing Cam Ward under the bus to the point where if he has a J.J. McCarthy-type season, Robert Saleh can say, hey, I'm the defense guy. Get me a quarterback. You've seen what I've been able to do with defenses. Look what I did with the 49ers defense last year. I had basically third-string linebackers playing, and we won a playoff game. I still think it's Daboll. Because I think if there's anybody that's going to get, you know, fired slash banished from the team at the end of the year, it would be Brian Daboll before it would be Cam Ward. That's just my opinion. I could be wrong. 310-840-4910. We'll take a short break. We'll get back with more of your phone calls. And also, we'll throw some baseball into the mix. The Astros fire their GM, Dana Brown. They were in first place in the AL West. And they might be back in first place in the AL West at the end of tonight. Why now? I'll explain when we come back. And does this also mean it's the end for manager Joe Espada, no matter what happens this year? Houston, we definitely might have a problem. 310-840-4910. I'm Pat Boyle. This is BetMGM Tonight on Westwood One Sports.
1: The NFL preseason ends this week. Who will make the 53-man roster? And who will be working at Home Depot this fall? We've got the surprise cuts and names to watch just a couple weeks from kickoff. Westwood One Sports.
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16: 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It appears by its own numbers, the U.S. government seems insolvent. 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

0: thought it was fake at first.
1: So did I.
0: Come to find out it's maybe not so fake. I don't need to give too much of an explanation to start this. I just want an answer, yes or no.
1: No. I mean, come on.
0: You're lying. You try it.
1: First of all, I don't really like chocolate. So, like, that's my first problem.
0: You might
1: not like,
0: try it then. You
1: can't. I'm not a big chocolate dude.
0: A lot of chocolate.
1: Technically, some people may say I am a big chocolate dude, but I'm. Ugh, I just. I don't like to consume chocolate normally. I like Reese's. I like Hershey with the almond in it. And I
0: think
1: like
0: of M&Ms. This is the same thing. It's, you know, an Oreo style bun, which that it does sounds weird. Like, think of like on. A muffin. You got mashed potatoes with Oreo pieces in there.
1: Like, who would want that?
0: Who came up with that one? And then you get a nice, you know, piece of inadequately fried chicken because KFC is bottom tier fried chicken.
1: Yeah, KFC sucks. Unless they want to sponsor us,
0: we can be bought.
1: It's just a bad idea, man. And I'm not.
0: I would try it.
1: I don't get exotic with my food. Like, the one thing that's been going crazy on social media for like the last year and a half, for real, 2 years maybe going back all the way to COVID, is the donuts, Krispy Kreme donuts with like chicken in between them or a burger, two patties in between them. Like, I'm already big.
0: Well, you know what I'm saying? There's a spot in D.C. that does that.
1: I just would never do something like that, though. Like,
0: it's pretty good.
1: I'm just not a fan of sweet and savory together. It's got to be the right sweet and savory combo. This show was sweet and savory. Appreciate you all. Back with you a little bit later on tonight. Thank you to Denton. Thank you to Oliver. Drake Toll coming at you next.
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0: rivalry series jersey, but I am here for it. And this is the one. Out of the 8 rivalry series jerseys that were released yesterday by the NFL on social media, this is the one that I will celebrate. It just, it gives you the Oilers vibes, which is what football in Houston should look and feel like. It does not belong to the Titans in Nashville. Sorry, that is just a pet peeve that sticks in my craw, so to speak. Where is your craw exactly? I don't know, but the Titans jerseys are stuck there for me. Coming up at the top of the hour, we're going to talk to Eric McClain of ACC Network. Is there any way for Bill Belichick to somehow save what he's trying to do at North Carolina? We may start to find out as early as noon Eastern Saturday when the Tar Heels face TCU over in Dublin, Ireland in the first game of the college football season. Coming up in a little less than an hour, right around 10:20 Eastern, 9:20 Central, Alex Gold of 96.5 The Fan in Kansas City and Weekends here on Westwood One Sports will join me to talk about where the Chiefs sit right now. Does everybody feel good about Mahomes being back, being ready for week one? And is this team just right back into contention after a down year last year? But coming up next, I have not heard yet what he thinks of the entire Deshaun Watson mess up in Cleveland. So it will be the first thing I will ask the great Danny Parkins of First Things First on FS1 every afternoon. Danny joins us next right here on Westwood One Sports.
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1: We wear caps and sleeves at this level, son.
2: Oh, what a night in baseball last night. Let's go around the horn because we had everything. Pennant races, wild card races, walk-offs, big hits, homers, comebacks, all of it. It started with the Mets walking off the Brewers on a throwing error in the 10th.
3: 0-2 to Morel. And he hits it on the ground. Hamilton coming home.
2: Mets win, Mets win, Mets win. The Mets all of a sudden are playing like a somewhat competent baseball team. Only took them 4.5 months to figure it out. So golf clap to them. More importantly here, the Brewers lose one and lose ground atop the National League standings to a couple of teams who were playing each other as the Braves ended the Dodgers' 6-game win streak, pulled within 3 games of the Dodgers, and within 4 of that top spot in the National League.
4: This is going to drop. Ozzie brings in an Olsen. In an oh-so-good moment for Atlanta. The Bravos back on top here in the 8th.
2: So the Braves, behind Ozzie Albies' go-ahead, eventual game-winning RBI single, scoring Matt Olsen there in the 8th, snapped the Dodgers' 6-game winning streak. Move within 3 of LA, within 4 of the Brewers, and here we go, 30 games to go. This is when Willie Mays Hayes and Rick Vaughn start to put it all together. Roger Dorn actually starts getting in front of baseballs. Not that any of these teams were supposed to be Major League Cleveland bad. Go watch the movie, kids, if you're too young to remember Major League. They weren't. But all of a sudden, this is where the stretch run goes, and we turn up the pennant fever music. Even in Seattle, where somehow the skidding Mariners are suddenly on the verge of sweeping the Phillies.
4: This ball barreled down the line. Cal Raleigh has returned!
2: Well, let's pump the brakes. I don't know if Cal Raleigh has completely returned, but yeah. The Mariners are on the verge of sweeping the Phillies this afternoon. Will it actually happen? Don't know. Are the Mariners actually in the race? Yes, because the American League wild card race is an abomination to baseball. But there you have it. The Phillies also trying to chase down the aforementioned Braves in the NL East and maybe chase down the Cubs for the top wild card spot. A lot is happening in the National League wild card race. We'll get back to that in a second. How about the AL wild card race, where the Red Sox are suddenly breathing down the Yankees' neck for the top wild card there?
5: High fly, center field deep. Ruiz back it up, all the way to the wall. He's at it again. The Mick strikes again. His second home run tonight.
2: The Mick. Where did this come from? First of all, the stash is fantastic. But the Red Sox, for the last 2 months, maybe the best team in baseball, absolutely on fire. Yankees fans clutching their pearls, worrying that if they have to play a 3-game wild card series against the Red Sox, it would happen at Fenway instead of in the Bronx. Yeah, that's happening. Just a game and a half back of the Yankees now, the Red Sox are, for the top wild card spot, and sending Sonny Gray to the mound in Miami later today. As for that NL wild card race we were talking about a second ago, Arizona down 4-0, storms back 5 runs in the final 2 innings to pull within a game of the Padres.
6: Ryan Wildschmidt way back to left field, and the Cubs' comeback is complete.
2: Yeah, it was the Diamondbacks' comeback on the Cubs, but nonetheless, I get what you're trying to say. Ryan Wildschmidt with another long ball, and the Diamondbacks beat the Cubs, and like I said, are within 1 game of San Diego for the final wild card spot in the National League, because last night, collective gasp, baseball fans, Mason Miller looked human for at least a split second, and Paul Skeens may finally be on the way back. The Pirates, a 1-0 win in San Diego.
7: driven down the line, and Cruz has given the Pirates the lead. How about that for a big home run? No one's done it in a year except for O'Neill Cruz. The Pirates on top in San Diego. Never say never.
2: O'Neill Cruz with a solo shot down the line. It was a laser beam, a freaking laser beam off the bat of O'Neill Cruz. And that was the only run of the game as the Pirates beat the Padres. Mason Miller's first home run allowed in, are you ready for it? 385 days. Whew, what a night it was around Major League Baseball last night. Just a quick update to the races so that you feel like you're on top of things, Bill in Toronto. I know you've been waiting for this segment all day. Rays are still atop the AL, solidly ahead of the Yankees by 3.5 games for not just the top spot in the AL, but the AL East, obviously. White Sox still atop the Central, second seed in the AL, with a 2.5-game lead over the Guardians. The Astros just fired their GM and are at 500, leading the AL West. Yankees, like I mentioned, 1.5 up on the Red Sox for the top wild card in the AL. And the Guardians right there hanging on, 1 game ahead of the Rangers for the final wild card spot in the AL. The NL, I mentioned, is a race for the top two records and a bye into the division series. Brewers, 1 game ahead of the Dodgers and 4 up on the Braves. 1, 2, 3, Brewers, Dodgers, Braves in the NL all leading their division. The Cubs, for what it's worth, are only 5.5 back of the Brewers, but again, just 31 games to go in the season and 3 games up on the Phils, who are in the second wild card and trying to chase down the Braves. They are, 4.5 back of Atlanta now. And you've got the Padres right there in the final wild card spot, 1 game up on the Diamondbacks. Whew. We got you a full night of baseball in just a little less than 10 minutes. That's how we do it here on Westwood One Sports. Coming up in 20 minutes, it's been a roller coaster ride with one NFL team so far, and we haven't even kicked off a regular season game yet. But next, we power rank the top 5 candidates for regression in the NFL.
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0: It can only end one of two ways. Either they shock the world and somehow win the NFC West and go on a run. Somehow everybody stays healthy. Everything comes together. Mike Evans has another great year. DeJuan's dribbling takes off. Debo's still effective. George Kittle's healthy. All them old heads on the defensive side of the ball make some plays. Kyle Shanahan keeps it all together. Or they fall apart. It's a house of cards. Again, I know it's more likely it's somewhere in between. They're probably, you know, battling for a wild card down the stretch. But, damn. That's an offseason. I mean, just writing all of it down on a timeline, it took me 20 minutes. Just go back and check. Oh, wait, this happened in January? No, wait, this happened in March. This happened. Then we had Brandon Ayuk. The number of things that the Niners have dealt with so far this year is just insane. Coming up, we're going to wrap up the show with our three favorite moments of the day, our three stars of the day, thoughts on the Browns quarterback situation, a superstar quarterback maybe already back to looking like himself despite a major injury, and who the best team in college football may be. Plus, I got a bet for you. This guy should be getting talked about in Cy Young circles, and he's going today for a team that is red hot. That's all next here on Westwood One Sports.
1: The Browns named Deshaun Watson their starting quarterback. Has there ever been a Week 1 starter less popular with his own fan base?
2: Last time I played on this field, I tore my Achilles. And that same fan base, they cheered when I got hurt. 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When a person get hurt, especially for your own city, and they cheer.
1: He complained about the fans, then immediately was named their QB. That's a new one. Even for Cleveland.
2: You know, it is what it is. You know, sometimes, you know, the tables turn.
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0: listening to the show.
1: Exactly. Like, that's my point. Like, we don't know what this means for these quarterbacks. Like, we saw Jaden Daniels take a team to the NFC Championship game. Then we saw him get hurt and miss half the year. This is a make it or break it year for a lot of these quarterbacks. Like, you think if Jaden Daniels is bad for a year, they're just going to toss him out?
0: No. Okay. That's not a great
2: response. I don't care where you lean politically. AOC's hot. Just saying.
0: Isn't Costos off this week? He's off?
1: Yeah.
0: This week on the network? Oh, Chris Maxson.
3: I've already been beating it all summer long.
1: Easy.
0: Okay, to Chris Mack. What are we doing
3: already
0: here?
3: Already been beating it all summer long.
0: All right. Let's get this back on the road. I mean, let's get this show on.
1: The worst I've seen the Commanders' offense in years.
0: I would just be concerned that if J.J. McCarthy can't even be the backup to Kyler Murray, then that's a major problem. That's a major problem to me. You know? He's a kid that was supposed to be a great prospect, and it just really never panned out. Whether it be the development, which you can blame, I guess, or you could say that he just was never as good as the others, and now we're seeing it at this level. We've seen quarterbacks drafted in the first round fizzle out. Josh Rosen, Zach Wilson, right? Like, it's happened. Mitchell Trubisky. Trubisky is a career backup.
1: Yeah.
0: He just is.
1: Yeah.
0: You know, Justin Fields has looked horrendous for the Chiefs as a backup quarterback. Like, Justin Fields, that's a guy out of college I thought had it. Mm-hmm. He doesn't.
1: Mm-hmm.
0: He can't do it. Oh. And it's proven. And it's possible that J.J. McCarthy might follow in that kind of way as well. 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We'll explain what that means coming up next.
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0: Hey, it's Black.
1: And Abdallah.
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0: team this offseason. Seems like he has a better shot now than ever to make this team. So what do we think, Blake? Stock up or stock down on OBJ?
1: I'm going to say stock down. I'm not buying it. I also think because you had one social media viral catch years ago, you're not a superstar. You're not. It was a hell of a catch. For a brief moment in time in the NFL, you were a top three receiver. That didn't last for long. You've always been injured, and you haven't put up the production that you've put up from the past. So I'm going to sell. I'm going to be stocked down. Now, Stu, you're in New Jersey. Are you a Giants or a Jets fan?
0: I am neither. I am a Raiders fan. So.
1: Oh, okay. All right.
0: For better or worse, mostly worse.
1: Okay. All right, Raiders fan.
2: Okay.
1: I like
2: are
1: that.
2: You a, are, so, are you a start Mendoza or sit Mendoza Raiders fan?
0: I am a sit Mendoza. Do not get him killed by a still not good offensive line.
2: No, that's the end of stock watch. That's the end of stock watch. Get out of here.
1: Hard pass.
2: Get out of here with that nonsense.
1: Stu, what are you doing, man? You don't want Kirk Cousins.
2: I thought you liked the ball.
1: What's, tell us, Stu, what's the vibe in the area that you're in the East Coast, about Odell Beckham Jr.?
0: I do think a lot of people do now think that he is going to make the team. I don't know if they think he's going to have this amazing impact, but it's more of one of those, like, I don't know if it's a feel-good story, but just the fact that he was one of the better Giants of the past decade. So him coming back, kind of ending his career here, I think a lot of Giants fans will like. But, you know, their attention is more to the Malik Nabers and others, Camp Scatabu with the running back, Jackson Dart at the quarterback.
1: Boy, when does it ever work out where the, like, all-time great leaves and then comes back for, like, the final season? I know here...
2: Yeah, but Harbaugh loves him. He signed him in Baltimore for a little bit.
1: I'm saying, like, when you think about those players, when they return back to the team, like, it never works out. Like, you know, we in Chicago, Scottie Pippen, he left Chicago to go play for Houston and Portland, and those teams were good. And then eventually, he made his way back to Chicago when they had, like, Eddie Curry and Tyson Chandler, and boy, that was a disaster. It almost never works when the player comes back to the team after the fact. But yeah, maybe he makes the roster. Did you answer, Abdallah? Are you in or out on Stockwatch for this?
3: I said out.
1: You're out? Okay, yeah. All right, great. Awesome. Thank you, Stu.
0: Thanks, guys.
1: That was awesome, except for your comments about Mendoza. But you're wrong. You're wrong,
0: Stu. I just don't want to get killed. I've seen this before. I've seen this happen before. I don't know.
1: You have to trust that he's the guy.
2: He's not going to get killed.
1: You got to trust that he's the guy. There you go. Stockwatch with Stu. Stu's filling in for Raj today. Raj is out. Can we say? We can't say what Raj is up to, right?
2: I think we can. I just don't think we don't know what he's in for.
1: Well, he's not. He's he was called for jury duty.
2: Yeah.
1: So maybe
2: Raj, say he's on jury duty.
1: Maybe Stu's back tomorrow.
2: We don't know what the case is. What I'm saying.
1: Well, that's what I'm saying.
2: We don't know what the case is.
1: Raj may be on the case. What if he's locked in a hotel for the next 6 months trying to work out this case?
2: That's one of my. That's an underrated Pauly Shore movie, I think.
1: Is it really
2: Jury Duty? Yeah.
1: That's the name of the movie.
2: The name of the movie is Jury Duty. Yes.
1: Oh, I was thinking of. Juror Number Two. Did you see that film recently?
2: I don't know what that is.
1: It was Clint Eastwood's last movie.
2: Disgusting.
1: It's very good. I'm serious. It's a good movie. Juror Number Two.
2: The rural juror?
1: So Jury Duty is with Pauly Shore?
2: Yeah, you've never seen Jury Duty?
1: I don't think so.
2: Well, you've got homework tonight.
1: I guess so.
2: The 1995 film, Jury Duty.
1: Where can I stream this?
2: I don't know. Internet?
1: Okay. All right. I don't want actual movie.
2: 1995. Tia Carrera, Stanley Tucci,
1: where
2: Pauly
1: to watch?
2: Shore.
1: It says YouTube TV.
2: All right, there you go.
1: Amazon Prime.
2: There you go.
1: All right, that's my. Or I can rent it on Apple for $3. I think that's worth it.
2: They should give you $3.
1: It's Black and Abdallah here on Westwood One Sports and the Westwood One Sports app. Hanging out with you until 3 Eastern, sponsored by Progressive Insurance. 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Why do we need to keep changing things? 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
1: All right, this is very upsetting to me in the world of college football. I have a feeling I might be alone in this, and I don't care. Not everything has to change always. Just let it be. Front Office Sports is reporting that they have an exclusive. ESPN is getting rid of the bottom line ticker during college football games. The network confirms to Front Office Sports. So that means games this fall that ESPN will put together for college football on ABC, the ACC Network, ESPN, ESPN2, ESPNU, ESPN News, and the SEC Network will no longer have the ticker at the bottom giving you scores like ESPN has always done this upcoming football season. What? Why? Why are we doing this?
2: Why not?
1: How is that bothering anyone?
2: Why do you need...
1: Are people really bothered by the scores at the bottom of the screen?
2: There's a game on ESPN right now. There's no ticker.
1: There's no games right now.
2: There's a game right now.
1: If there were games... You're watching Little League World Series
2: right now. There's baseball games happening right now.
1: Okay, well, I would like a ticker.
2: Why?
1: You know why? Because I would like to know.
2: Here's a comment on the tweet. How will I know what scores are happening? Someone's grandpa, probably.
1: That's not me. I'm
2: yes,
1: not a
2: it
1: grandpa.
2: Is. Yes, it is. Yes, it is. You are. You've got a phone. You've got apps.
1: No.
2: You've got Twitter.
1: That's not the
2: When was the last
1: point.
2: Time you're looking? That's the. That's
1: it's just nice to know.
2: That's
1: what's on the bottom
2: that's
1: of the screen.
2: Literally the TV guide channel of scores. Oh,
1: people don't even understand that reference.
2: Oh, wait. Oh, my school district just went by. I got to wait to see if the number goes by to see if my school is closed for a snow day. You're ridiculous. Get with the times. Oh, my God.
1: I understand. I understand. I can look it up on my phone. First of all, just to make a comment. Have you noticed that when you go to look for your score on that company's app? That
2: yeah.
1: How frequently does it actually just populate and give you the score?
2: I got just fine.
1: You got to sit there for like 3 minutes to wait for it to load.
2: I got good scores right here.
1: I've got loading issues.
2: I got those. Well, that's a personal problem. You might need a new. Stop throwing your phone when USC sucks, and you might be fine.
1: So I mean that's one. Two. What's the problem with having it on in the background?
2: Why do you need it? No one reads it.
1: I read it. What do you mean no one reads it? It's there when you need it. It's not because that's such a dumb idea.
2: You're the one. You're it. Bullying works once again.
1: People were really outraged that there was a ticker on the bottom of the...
2: A lot of people were outraged by this.
1: Is that really something that's out there?
2: A lot of people are celebrating this move. I think ESPN needed a win. And I think today they got one.
1: Because probably the alternative was putting McAfee down there.
2: Yeah, well.
1: Just have him crawling on the bottom of the screen at all times.
2: Him crawling.
1: At all times. He's just down there.
2: A feed. Just
1: yes,
2: a feed of what he's doing.
1: Just a feed
2: doing.
1: Of him just being a polarizing figure. Now I'm knowing, am I blessed or am I cursed? So bad. Am I the best or the
2: worst? Every day that's what I'm saying.
1: It's true.
2: They needed a win. Today they got one.
1: I mean, we do ask ourselves that every day. Are we the best or are we the worst?
2: I know the answer to that.
1: It is definitely something. And
2: I know you're the oldest.
1: Well, I'm 41. I'm not old.
2: I'm older than you, and I've never felt younger than you in my life.
1: I honestly don't. Text the show, 310-840-4910. Did the bottom ticker bother you? How does that bother anybody?
2: It takes up like 10% of the screen.
1: You've got big screens. The screens are big enough.
2: You can look up. You can look up scores on your small screen.
1: I don't care to do that. Just have it there.
2: You're ridiculous.
1: So you're telling me at the halftime when they go to halftime and they say, hey, here's the halftime show brought to you by Aflac.
2: You don't
1: want them to give you scores, right? Because you can just look that up on your own. What would you rather want? You want more hot takes? You want some hot cakes and hot takes at halftime?
2: No, I
1: want
2: to watch the game. I
1: want to
2: watch the whole game. I want
1: a musical
2: more,
1: performance?
2: I want more
1: no
2: of
1: scores,
2: the,
1: though,
2: I want
1: right?
2: more of the players.
1: You don't want the scores of the games.
2: I don't want
1: to talk about the games that are taking place and news and information.
2: No, they're going to still have the ticker during the studio shows. I want to watch the games when I'm watching the games.
1: Your response makes it seem like the ticker is taking away from the game. It doesn't.
2: I'm watching the game. Maybe I want to watch the whole game. Do I need to watch a ticker?
1: Maybe the score bug, the size of the Titanic could be smaller.
2: If you want to watch a ticker, watch the Stocks channel. You got all the tickers there.
1: They got it rolling.
2: You got 10 tickers there.
1: They still have it rolling.
2: Watch 10 tickers there.
1: The news still has it rolling at the bottom.
2: If you want. Watch 10 tickers if you want.
1: So I saw that. That really bothers me. I don't know why. Does it mean I'm old? I don't think that means I'm old.
2: I think it means you're old.
1: It's Black and Abdallah here on Westwood One Sports and the Westwood One Sports app. Yeah, I mean, I just think when you look at the college football landscape, it's not something that I've ever concerned myself while watching games. I have never watched a game on TV and been like, you know, I wish I could have an extra inch there. A little extra inch if they could just do away with that ticker at the bottom. Boy, I would really get to see the full scope of this football game.
2: Chris, you don't understand that. Whenever you can get an extra inch of something, you always take it.
1: Oh, is that what you're supposed to do?
2: Yep, you always take
3: it. The large male.
1: Easy.
2: You don't see the forest through the trees. Once you can take an extra inch of anything, you always take it.
1: The QVC lady, she would probably agree with that, right?
4: I love the show, the texture and this wave pattern. Again, it looks like you went and got a blow at your blowout at your salon. Oh my God. And it looks beautiful.
5: All right, so here's what's happening today. We're having...
1: All right, so that's the recovery as the QVC lady is showing off her hair for a blowout at a salon.
2: Yeah, and trust me, she wants the extra inch with the ticker, without the ticker.
1: Oh, I'm sure she would take the extra inch.
2: Yep.
1: It's Black and Abdallah here on Westwood One Sports and the Westwood One Sports app. So the SEC is following the Big Ten. We also get news that the ACC is also going to follow both conferences, and same with Notre Dame. So what's next? Are players going to sue to get back into college football? And we're looking at LSU. We'll talk about that coming up next.
0: This is Westwood One Sports.
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9: 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It appears by its own numbers, the U.S. government seems insolvent. 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

0: playoffs, like, that's a job. If he can select his own quarterback, they're going to, if they fire Aaron Glenn, they're calling him, especially if he's got a quarterback that's worthy of a top three pick and he can make that pick. Come on. How many times have we heard, like, Ryan Day can leave and select his own quarterback? Like, how many times have we heard this before? John Harbaugh can select his own quarterback. John Harbaugh could have picked J.J. McCarthy if he wanted to.
1: No, I agree. And I could see what you were thinking. And we've worked together for 20 years. I knew exactly the road that you were going down. I can't argue that. Marcus Freeman one day should coach in the NFL.
0: But he should have done it
1: this
0: year.
1: He's that good.
0: He should have done it this year.
1: So there you go. There's the way too early mock draft for next spring. Arch Manning's not number one. We'll see.
0: Man.
1: I'd be very surprised by that.
0: If that's the case. Listen,
1: 14 days out to the NFL start.
0: It's definitely going to be a conversation. You're definitely going to get experts. There already are experts on various networks that are starting to say, hey, he might not be it. He's not the guy. Like, I like Dante more. There's already positioning going on. And there will be, you know, guys that fit different systems better, you know.
1: Do you want some Schefter information? I wouldn't say it's not necessarily breaking news, but it's football information. So I'll give you a little football music. Yes, because Bluck and Abdallah here on the Bluck and Abdallah show, we love the NFL. We love football. So, of course,
2: absolutely. And I love the NFL.
1: Thank you, Bart Scott.
2: And I love the NFL.
1: All right, from Adam Schefter on Twitter moments ago. Sources, the NFL will provide clarity to clubs later today regarding league rules governing player eligibility that have been in place and remain unaltered. A player that goes back to college this season will be prohibited from signing with an NFL team this year. A player signed to an NFL contract who is, who is then a free agent, he may sign with another NFL club, the CFL, or return to college, but the player is considered a free agent and will not be subject to a future draft. Okay, so the NFL is already saying, and the source is telling Schefter, that they're not changing their rules, but this is what the ruling would say, is that if you are an NFL player who has signed a contract and you are released, you are a free agent, but you are not eligible to go back to the draft.
0: So these guys that signed with the teams, so there's one player that hasn't actually signed.
1: Yeah.
0: Of these players that went and joined rosters and were participating in camp and then have decided to go back and try to get their fifth year and play with colleges. There's two out of the three that did. There's one that didn't. And so what this is saying is, you can play in college. We don't care. You can go to the CFL. We don't care. You can sign with another NFL team. We don't care. But
1: you can't get drafted.
0: You can't go in the 2027 NFL draft. You can go back to school, but you can't come back in the draft.
1: So the NFL essentially views, and as the Schefter sources comment says, is they just view these players as free agents.
0: Yeah.
1: So it's like you're being a free agent somewhere else.
0: You're a pro.
1: I mean, it really is a problem for college football. It's like, that's fine information. The NFL is not going to change, but it's not really their problem.
0: Mm-hmm.
1: If a player can't make a roster, is released, or is cut, and then they go somewhere else like college football, that's a college football situation.
0: Yeah. Yeah, the NFL is saying we view you as pros. Once you sign a deal with us, you're a pro. You can't come back in our quote, amateur draft.
1: Yeah. 310-840-4910, Bluck and Abdallah here on Westwood One Sports and the Westwood One Sports app. Is there a quarterback in the NFL that was battling for the starting position for his team, QB number one, who could be cut or released here in training camp? We'll tell you about that coming up next.
3: The Browns named Deshaun Watson their starting quarterback. Has there ever been a week one starter less popular with his own fan base?
4: Last time I played on this field, I tore my Achilles. And that same fan base, they cheered when I got hurt. So what does that have to do with anything about performance? When a person get hurt, especially for your own city, and they cheer.
3: He complained about the fans, then immediately was named their QB. That's a new one, even for Cleveland.
4: You know, it is what it is. You know, sometimes, you know, the tables turn.
3: Westwood One Sports.
1: Hey, it's Black.
0: And Abdallah.
1: Did you know that driving under the influence of marijuana is illegal?
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0: 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Well, they can. If you feel different, you drive different.
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1: 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Thank you to Stu Kovacs and Roy Lee for producing today's show, a Black and Abdallah. Raj sent us a message. We'll get to that in a moment. We'll update Raj where Raj is at today. So we'll update that in just a second. Abdallah, Jim Rome's coming up in about 12 minutes right here on Westwood One Sports. We've kept our eye on this situation. J.J. McCarthy battling for the number one spot for the Vikings. He loses that job to Kyler Murray, and he's been splitting reps with Carson Wentz for the backup role. Kevin Seifert, reporting for ESPN covering the Vikings, moments ago said that J.J. McCarthy will take a rest day today from the final day of training camp for the Vikings, and that the preseason game this weekend, Kevin O'Connell said that the goal is for J.J. McCarthy to play on Friday night in the preseason finale in Denver. He's also anticipating Carson Wentz playing as well on Friday night. So when we look at this situation, splitting the reps with Carson Wentz, is it possible that the Vikings release or cut J.J. McCarthy before we get to the start of this season, where McCarthy goes from battling for the number one spot to, you know, Carson Wentz could be our backup? Why do we need J.J. McCarthy? Is that possible?
2: No, I don't think so. I don't think so because he's still valuable to the franchise. He's still a pick that you can still get value for on the trade market. Someone could still see. We just went through a mock draft for this upcoming draft that only has three quarterbacks going in it. What are the Steelers going to do next season? Are they going to be able to develop Drew Aller or Will Howard into a starting quarterback for next season? What are the Bucks going to do if they can't work something out with, you know, with Baker Mayfield? What are the Falcons going to do with their quarterback situation if Penix doesn't work out or if Tua doesn't work out, right?
1: Yeah, there's a lot of spots.
2: So there's spots for J.J. McCarthy if he doesn't work out. Also, what if right now Kyler Murray gets hurt? I think this is just like we saw them bring in Kyler Murray, and we're like, oh, it's a quarterback competition, but really it's Kyler's job. We want to push J.J. McCarthy. I think this is a way to also push J.J. McCarthy to keep him in this quarterback, quote, battle. He's going to start. He's always going to be quarterback two. And I don't think this is a way to push him off the roster. I think he's going to be on the roster regardless. They're not going to put him on waivers. They're not going to put him, release him or anything like that, because the team will pick him up instantly because there's still potential in him, because we've seen it happen how many times. All the quarterbacks I just named, Baker Mayfield, Sam Darnold, Daniel Jones, all these guys, have their image has been rehabbed.
1: Yep.
2: They've found ways. It's still Baker Mayfield, all these guys. JJ's still young, and another coach could find something in him. You're not just going to let him go.
1: Here on the show, Black and Abdallah, Raj Sharon produces the show each and every day.
3: And the next question comes from the line of Raj Sharan with Westwood One. Please proceed.
1: Please proceed. He's always here. You know, we also, you know, everyone wants to beat the Raj.
0: Beat the Raj.
1: Raj was out today because he had jury duty. Jury duty for Raj. Stu Kovacs did a great job filling in. Shout out to Stu. We always love when Stu hangs out with the Black and Abdallah show. We have an update from Raj, right? Here's the update. Raj texted the show. Mistrial. Raj is free.
2: Oh, I'm glad that Raj escaped the case.
1: Mistrial.
2: I'm glad that Raj got mistrial off scot-free. I'm glad that Raj found a loophole that got him off. That got him
1: easy.
2: that got him out, Scott. I'm glad he's got good lawyers. I'm glad he's got good
1: Raj
2: representation.
1: Mistrial. Raj will be back tomorrow here on the show. Stu, we appreciate you, my man. Thank you for helping us out today.
2: Thanks, Stu. Oh, thanks. I don't think Raj would do well in prison. So
1: what? I've never thought about that, but I agree. I think Raj would agree with that.
2: Hey guys,
1: Raj is too nice.
2: I know.
1: Could you imagine?
2: Funny story.
1: Oh my God, that's great. So Raj will be back tomorrow. I will say, as we were joking about it, you mentioned to me the Pauly Shore film Jury Duty from 1995.
2: Because Raj was in Jury Duty.
1: And I've got to say this. I don't remember this from the 90s.
2: Uh-huh.
1: Hand up. That's my fault.
2: So everybody goes to Biodome.
1: Yeah.
2: Or what's the one where he's the caveman is in it?
1: Yeah.
2: What's his face?
1: Yeah. Brendan Fraser.
2: Brendan Fraser's in. Yeah. Yeah. There's that one.
1: So
2: Son-in-Law.
1: I looked up the description of Jury Duty on IMDb. I've never seen or heard this movie before, but wow, what a description.
2: Yeah.
1: Here's what they say on Jury Duty for Pauly Shore from 1995. Jobless loser Tommy Collins is sequestered to be a juror in a serial killer trial. Mm-hmm. He does everything he can to prolong the trial and deliberations to take full advantage of the free lodging and food.
2: Yeah.
1: That, to me, is like the best description of a movie I've ever seen.
2: Yeah, you gotta
1: watch
2: it.
1: What an idea.
2: Yeah.
1: That is a great idea for a film.
2: Pauly Shore Movie Marathon, the one with the caveman and Encino Man. You should watch Son-in-Law, Biodome, In the Army Now, and then Jury Duty.
1: Stanley Tucci's in this?
2: The Tucci is in it, yeah.
1: No way!
2: Yeah.
1: I'm being dead serious. That is the best idea for a movie I think I've ever seen.
2: I'm telling you.
1: What a great idea.
2: It's a fun movie. It's fun for the whole family.
1: How does it end?
2: I think he ends up finding out like the guy is actually not guilty, and he has to convince everyone like it's one of those.
1: There's a little heart. At
2: I think
1: the
2: so.
1: End.
2: Yeah,
1: oh,
2: I think
1: that's
2: he gets.
1: Nice.
2: I think he gets the girl too. Maybe.
1: Oh, all right. Jim Rome's next.
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1: Hey, it's Black.
2: And Abdallah.
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2: Drive sober or get pulled over. 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

0: We're all worse people now. Pretty much how we reacted. Tommy and Nola, the shock value is going to give me a heart attack. Heart attack, you want to know by now. Drunk will see Sam. Quote, I feel dirty. Bacon, quote, you all seem very animated in that video, like you're on some serious pharmaceuticals. Yeah, it was AI slop. The vibe was off. I mean, there's Oj with a knife about to cut a sandwich from Mama Cass and me looking on with some weird AI look. And there are the guys on the other side of the glass. And Leilani, even, with gloves.
1: Davenport! Davenport! Davenport!
0: You're not going to see the long version on the show. I already played way too much. There is another version. He sent it. It's even less amusing than that version. I'm sure that V will play that out on his various social media platforms. Don't expect me to do it. My ribs did not hurt from watching that. My appendix did. My kidney did. My liver did. All of my internal organs did. Man, it was weird, V. Weird, and not the good weird. Just weird.
2: Hey, Jim. Great to see you.
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0: And that's the worst part. V. Here's V. Quote, thank you, Jim. I appreciate you holding on to part two, which we can show on Friday's show to really get the diarrhea anniversary, the runs it needs.
5: Diarrhea is the great evil.
0: Is that kind of like we are Vikings fans? We can show this. We are not showing this, V.
5: Doesn't care who you are or what you do.
0: We're just not, V. All right, when we come back, one last segment. Don't forget, I've got the podcast coming up later on today. You don't want to miss that. The Reinvention Project Pod before the end of the week. Anybody have anything they want to add to any of this? Just get up in here. It's not too late. You know where to find me. We'll come right back.
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7: The Browns named Deshaun Watson their starting quarterback. Has there ever been a Week 1 starter less popular with his own fan base?
8: 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And that same fan base, they cheered when I got hurt. So what does that have to do with anything about performance? When a person get hurt, especially for your own city, and they cheer.
7: He complained about the fans, then immediately was named their QB. That's a new one, even for Cleveland.
8: You know, it is what it is. 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

0: in a row look very fine. He is more than halfway to catching your all-time streak, Brad. No pressure, Monty. He still doesn't even have his pick yet, and we're 5 minutes away from the segment. 310-840-4910. Let's go streaking is next. He's Brett Evans. I'm Pat Boyle. This is BetMGM tonight on Westwood One Sports.
1: Tomorrow may be the last time this year we see first-round QBs Fernando Mendoza and Ty Simpson. Will the rookies leave a lasting impression to close out the preseason? Westwood One Sports.
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